0: Niall Horan's Nice to Meet You. Is Sarah still out of the country? That's Host of the Hangover. If yes, it's about time you played the most talented 1D member. Well, I've played two of them today and zip, nothing. So I assume she's still out of the country.
1: She's sleeping.
2: Over there.

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1: Luxembourg Army Chief General Steve Thull officially handed command to General Claude Robinet at a ceremony held in Mersch Park yesterday. Between 30,000 and 40,000 Luxembourgers rent out privately owned property, accounting for around 13% of all households, a new Ministry of Housing report shows. Luxembourg's tourism boom is continuing in 2026. Arrivals are up 3% and overnight stays up 6% in the first 7 months of the year. Nearly 8.3 million refugees and displaced people risk losing vital assistance amid severe funding cuts. And OpenAI has cancelled the release of its newest model due to safety concerns. For more on these stories and for the latest news, head to rtltoday.lu. It'll be warm and sunny today, as well as partly cloudy at times. It should remain dry throughout the day with light winds. To between 25 and 27 degrees this afternoon. Currently it's 17 degrees.
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0: And the traffic, 6 minutes extra on the A1 between Kirchberg and Sinningerberg. There's 2 minute delays on the B4 between Merle and Eglise Sud. 7 minute delays on the N7 between Ettlebrook and the Voie Express through the A7. 5 minute delays on the N4 between Hollerich and Place de Brussels. And 8 minute delays on the A6 between the Belgian border and Capellen. There are speed checks in Differdange this morning on the Rue de Hussigny. In the afternoon in Colpac Bas on the Rue Aline and Emile Meyerstrus. And at Assebor on the Rue de Luxembourg. And stay up to date with all the traffic at today.rtl.lu/mobility/traffic.
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0: All right then, do you want Taylor Swift?
5: Yes. Fine. Well, not just any. I want the
0: new one.
5: Yeah, yeah.
0: Yes.

0: Oh, Sam, I always knew I could bully you, says Lisa. You're the best. Thanks for folding under the immense pressure. Thank you. No problem. What were you saying?
1: I was just saying, like, this is the thing that's really, since I first heard the song.
0: Yeah.
1: So you wake up on the train and your headphones are gone. Like, I wear my headphones everywhere I go.
0: Sure.
1: Okay. And I'm going to know if I fall asleep and someone takes them off me.
0: You've noticed. When was Taylor Swift last? When do you think she was on a train?
2: On Amtrak.
1: Where someone might steal
0: where someone
1: something.
0: Might sit, where she was sitting next to, like,
1: has
0: a normie.
1: She, yeah. Has she been on the Flixbus? No, she has not.
0: Unlikely. Yeah.
2: Or alternative explanation. Maybe she got up, went to the bathroom, and left her earphones there, came back, sat down, fell asleep, and fell with them gone. Because she left them somewhere else.
0: She's not using the public toilet.
1: Come on. Like, come on. As if... you yourself wouldn't use the public toilet.
2: Well, it depends how many hours the trip was.
0: Right. No, round two?
1: Yeah.
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0: Right, we're playing Truth or Tale. I'm getting destroyed by Maeve, who's winning 4-0.
1: This is correct.
0: Yeah.
1: A nightclub in Pakistan hired a professional gorilla to get the crowd moving.
0: So this is a person dressed as a gorilla, I assume.
1: This was the question, the fact that I'm asking, is it a truth or a tale? Was there?
0: No, it's a tale.
2: I say truth. If it was professional, it's like obviously a fake one. It's not a real gorilla, so there's no safety issue there.
1: Yeah, it was a person.
0: Okay.
1: Wearing a giant gorilla costume, but it's going.
0: Hey, that gets me fired up.
1: It's gonna be all the rage. Okay. Which movie was it where they had that we can't rewatch that movie because it has a lot of really inappropriate. Do you remember? I want to say it was it with Dan Aykroyd? Yes. Oh yes, it's one of my favorite Eddie Murphy movies. And there's a, remember the gorilla?
0: I know the movie you're talking about. Trading Places.
1: Yeah. It's the gorilla. It's a
0: long time since.
1: Well, I'll let you take care of that on your own.
0: Okay, good.
1: Dolly Parton's nephew and head of security for more than two decades, Brian Seaver. He was the family member that she herself selected to tell the world that she died. But the family has fired him.
0: They fired him. True.
1: This is correct.
0: Why did they fire him?
1: Well, don't look into it because that's going to be on the Not News. It's hilarious.
0: Oh, really? Yeah. All right.
2: Could be something to do with, like, the W word.
1: What's that?
2: Will.
1: Oh, no, it's he's an international arms dealer, which is he claimed it on social media. So this is, listen, okay, if
0: more
1: you
0: on
1: are
0: Friday.
2: The plot thickens,
1: yeah,
0: more on Friday.
1: Yeah.
0: All right,
1: if you are, don't go on social media and say it. In Singapore, this is going to be difficult for you. Don't go to Singapore. There are new rules. Singapore's new bus rules include a fine of almost $4,000 for vomiting, urinating, or spitting on a bus.
0: I wouldn't say they're all the same.
1: I wouldn't either.
2: Yeah, totally.
1: I totally agree. Like, which is the worst? Yeah. I mean, vomiting, sometimes you can't help it.
0: Can't help it.
1: Urinating, you can help it, unless you're Maeve and you're holding it. Because you heard the bathroom's gross. Spitting, I mean,
0: bad, but not the same
1: bad,
0: as the others.
1: But again, I'd say urinating's the worst.
0: Sure.
2: I'd say it's such a clean place. It's really, like, sparkling. So I'd say truth. True.
1: That is true.
0: Wow.
1: As well as putting your feet on the seat, $500.
2: Ooh.
1: Putting your feet on the bus seat, yeah. Okay. Starbucks made a statement that if you drink tea, your colleagues will say you probably also have a pacifier or a blanket in your car.
0: What?
1: Because you're a baby and you're not strong enough to drink coffee.
0: No, Starbucks aren't saying that.
2: No.
1: You are correct. They are not saying that. They are saying, you know who is saying that?
0: Who? You.
1: The American show. Because the Today Show, the morning show, because they are equating Gen Z's iced coffees with pacifiers and blankets and taking it to a job interview. It's been all of the talk on the socials. And Starbucks said, no, take your coffee.
0: Take it, okay.
1: Because they need the money.
0: Sure, sure.
1: Mm-hmm. Dumb.co, a startup that sells modified flip phones, they have started requiring you to use a quill when you write. If you're an applicant and you're writing a letter, you
0: That's
1: have
0: a tale.
1: Well, to get into the internship program, not like if you're an employee.
0: Where does quill. One find a quill?
2: Yes, no. As opposed to a pen.
1: I've got one.
0: Okay. Do you?
1: Yeah.
2: And a pot of ink as
1: yeah.
2: well.
1: Yeah. Yeah.
0: No.
1: No, they are requiring you to handwrite a letter if, to apply.
0: Oh, I was looking at buying that.
1: Yeah. Yeah, for open roles. But then what are they going to judge? Your handwriting?
0: Yes.
1: Maybe. You would fail for sure. Your handwriting's terrible. I would. They would leap across and say, come to us.
0: Take that one, please.
1: Yes. Okay, that's it.
0: That's it? That's yep. ends the game? Who's the winner?
1: Not Maeve. Not Dolly's
0: Maeve
1: nephew.
0: Maeve is the winner.
1: And yes. a one.

0: Red Hot Chili Peppers, Californication, taking us to the end of the show. Thanks so much for listening and for all your messages today. Steps up next with the Lunchbox. And the news, what weather, traffic with Maeve Ryan, up after the short break.
1: We have with us Paulo da Silva from Garage Delchen and Ben Gengler from DRT Moto, meaning Delchen Racing Team. 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You're here to share what's happening on October 3rd at Garage Delchen in Etelbrück.
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3: The heartbeat of Luxembourg.
4: It's 10 a.m. and Maeve has the details.
5: Good morning, I'm Maeve Ryan with the latest news, sport and weather. Luxembourg's unemployment rate has reached 6.5%, the highest level since 2019. However, the number of temporary job offers has already risen by 9% this year. Laurent Push of ADEM says this is a positive sign, as the temporary employment sector is a reliable indicator of when hiring activity begins to pick up. The Finnish president begins an official two-day visit to Luxembourg today. Alexander Stubb and his wife were welcomed with military honours outside the Grand Ducal Palace this morning. As part of the official itinerary, President Stubb will hold separate meetings with President of the Chamber of Deputies, Deputies Claude Weisler, Prime Minister Luc Frieden and Deputy Prime Minister Xavier Bettel. Luxembourg Army Chief General Steve Tull officially handed command to General Claude Robinet at a ceremony in Mersch Park yesterday. The handover marked the end of Tull's 39-year military career, including 6 years as Army Chief. In international news, nearly 8.3 million refugees and displaced people risk losing vital assistance amid severe funding cuts. UN funding for refugees has fallen dramatically in 2025 as displacement remains at record levels. The UNHCR agency has received just 32% of the funds it needs this year to carry out its work. And in the US, OpenAI has cancelled the release of its newest model due to safety concerns. This comes as President Donald Trump and House Speaker Mike Johnson meet with AI executives today at the White House to discuss rapid AI development as pressure builds from Congress for stronger industry oversight. And in sport, in football, Italy bounced back with a 4-1 win over Turkey to revive their Nations League campaign. France remained top of Group A1 after Michael Olise's late goal secured a 1-0 win over Belgium. And South Korea were victims of a transport mix-up at the Asian Games in Japan when the bus carrying their men's volleyball team went to a venue an hour away from where they should have gone. The players were forced to cancel their practice on Monday morning ahead of the group game with Taiwan later in the day. This is the latest logistical issue in the games in Aichi Nagoya, which have been plagued by organisational problems. For more on these stories and for the latest news, head to rtltoday.lu. It'll be warm and sunny today, as well as partly cloudy at times. It should remain dry throughout the day with light winds. Temperatures will rise to between 25 and 27 degrees this afternoon. Currently, it's 18 degrees.
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4: Thank you very much, May. 4 minutes after 10 a.m. Let's have a look at the traffic info. Speed check this morning in Differdange on the Rue de Ussigny. Two for this afternoon, one in Colpach-Bas on the Rue Aline and the Emile Meyerstrasse. In Eisenbauer, we have another on the Rue de Luxembourg for this afternoon as well. Looking at the roadways on the A1 between Ham and Kirchberg, traffic congestion building up, 3-4 minutes worth of delays. On the A6 through the Belgian border and into and through Capellen, upwards of 6 minutes worth of delays. On the A3, this time through the French border and into and through Livange, upwards of 4 minutes worth of delays, as there are on the A13 between Bettenburg and Bourange. On the N15, currently out by Etelbrook, the Rue Zinnen and the roundabout for Deich, upwards of 10 minutes worth of delays. There has been an accident reported earlier on this morning on the A1 between Ham and Gasperish, and a broken down vehicle there also causing some issue. Please head to rtltoday.lu/mobility for all other info.
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NXS, Suicide Blonde and Gift, Hand to the Flame, separated by plenty of years. And the fact that NXS came around far too early for them to be on our New Music Wednesday reel, as Gift were a couple of weeks previous. You've also just heard Jungle with Someday Somewhere. And I'm going to say this bit, and the person knows why I'm saying it, because that person sent in a message that triggered me already. Now, heaven forbid I should play a tune from an act that's one of the UK's most successful bands of the recent years, like 5, 6, 7, 8, 9, even, no, 9 would be about right for Jungle. Someday Somewhere. Many people love it, one person doesn't. This is CTC Down the Road. Send your messages in on 621 52 5000.

0: It's featured on A New Noise, obviously, because it's one of my favourite tunes of the now. Naomi in Blue, Draw a Line. 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

work in the morning, some big name collab. Without another word said, he calls a taxi cab. And as you lie in the dark, maybe then it'll dawn that he's still full of shit and nothing's changed at all.

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4: It is 10:13, time to look at the traffic information. Let's have a look at the roadways. And currently on the A6 between Steinfurt and Capellen, 3 or 4 minutes worth of delays. On the N7 through Ettelbruck, the Voie Express 7, B7 and across to the A7, all the 7s basically, 5 minutes worth of delays there. On the A13 through Bettenburg and Bourange, at least 5 minutes worth of delays. And it is busy on the N15 out by Ettelbruck, the Route Zinnen and the roundabout for Deich, with at least a quarter of an hour's worth of delay forming. Speed check this morning in Differdange on Route Usseny. 2 for this afternoon, 1 in Kolpach-Bass on the Rue Aileen and Emile Meyrische Struss, and in Eisbüer on the Rue de Luxembourg. Please head to rtltoday.lu/mobility for all other info.
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Tame Impala were psych, grunge, garage rockers with elephants. Still gets a huge airing in the live setting and goes down an absolute treat with the audience too. 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

Pink and What About Us. Yeah, indeed. What About Us. So Sam F. had texted in to be in the draw for the Father's Day gift voucher surprise thing that's happening on Sunday on The Hangover. Sarah Tapp playing all the best Father's Day tunes. Sam F. said, dealer's choice for a tune today. I trust your taste in music. Can be risky. It's not like it's my job or anything. But anyway, this is a classic from Sufjan Stevens, Chicago.

0: during our special Father's Day hangover show on Sunday, October 4th. 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
5: It's time to hand over to Lucy G, who might be being powered by nothing more than energy or something else. It's 10 before 1pm, which means it's going to be the afternoon session until 3. It's Dom Dolla and Clementine Douglas, Miracle Maker. I've been Steam Steps Low, signing out. Be good and all that stuff.

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1: Good afternoon. I'm Stephanie Strickland with the latest news, sport and weather. Luxembourg's unemployment rate has reached 6.5%, the highest level since 2019. However, the number of temporary job offers have already risen by 9% this year. Laurent Poisch of ADEM says this is a positive sign, as the temporary employment sector is a reliable indicator of when hiring activity is beginning to pick up. The Finnish president, Alexander Stubb, has begun an official two-day visit to Luxembourg today. He and his wife were welcomed with military honours and a 21-gun salute this morning. As part of the official itinerary, President Stubb will hold separate meetings with the President of the Chamber of Deputies, Claude Vizela, Prime Minister Luc Frieden and Deputy Prime Minister Xavier Bettel. In international news, heat and drought have caused an estimated 17 billion euros in damage to European Union agriculture this year. Crops have been impacted, and also livestock farmers who are facing shortages of animal feed. EU Agriculture Commissioner Christoph Hansen is calling for greater investment in water storage and compulsory insurance for farmers, where currently only 12% of agricultural production is insured against such damage. Estonia says Russian security services ordered an arson attack on a defence company in Tallinn. The fire at Milrem Robotics, which supplies unmanned vehicles to Ukraine, broke out in August. Three suspects have been detained. Estonia says the attack forms a part of wider Russian sabotage campaign in Europe. Moscow have rejected the accusation as unfounded. French high school students have clashed with police as protests over school conditions spread across the country. Students are demanding more teachers, smaller classes and better facilities, including cooler classrooms after recent heatwaves. The government say 180 schools were affected on Monday, with 164 arrests. The protests come as unions prepare nationwide demonstrations over the government's budget. Hurricane Polo is approaching Mexico's Baja California Peninsula, bringing severe winds, flooding and power outages. The Category 3 storm has winds of up to 185 kilometres an hour. Authorities have urged residents to seek shelter, while nearly 7,000 troops have been deployed, and the storm is expected to weaken as it moves towards mainland Mexico. And in the US, OpenAI has cancelled the release of its newest model due to safety concerns. This comes in light of multiple security incidents where AI agents have operated outside of the predicted parameters despite safety controls. President Donald Trump and House Speaker Mike Johnson meet with AI executives today at the White House to discuss rapid AI development as pressure builds from Congress for stronger industry oversight. And in sport, the Nations League continues as Italy bounced back with a 4-1 win over Turkey to revive their campaign. France remained top of Group 1 after Michael Olise's late goal secured a 1-0 over Belgium. And Luxembourg face Iceland this evening after beating Bulgaria 2-1 on Saturday. The match will be broadcast live on RTL today at 8:45 p.m. For more on these stories and the latest news, head over to rtltoday.lu. Keep holding off on the jumpers and coats. It's a warm and sunny day today and around 22 degrees right now. Temperatures will rise to between 25 and 26 this afternoon with a light breeze.
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0: There's a 4-minute delay on the N3 between Place de Metz and Place de la Gare. You've got 10 minutes on the N15 between Ettlebrook and Rondpoint Dyche with a 1.3 kilometre tailback there. A few minutes on the N56 between Rue de Strasbourg and Eglise Sud, and 4 minutes on the N7 between Ettlebrook and Voie Express. Two speed checks this afternoon, one in Colpack Bass on Rue Aline and Emile Myrish Struz, and one in Essebourg on Rue de Luxembourg. You can stay up to date with all of the latest traffic by heading to today.rtl.lu/mobility.
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Welcome to the afternoon session here on RTL Today Radio. That's Vampire Weekend with A Punk and a classic from Jurassic as today's show opener, JU. It's Lucy here through until three. We have got some misheard lyrics on the way very soon and another map track from Roosevelt's debut album. We've got Hiss or Mitt with Steph. Your chance to get yourself in the draw to win a €250 voucher to spend at City Concord, plus loads of great music. It's 621 52 5000 on the WhatsApp to send in your requests. 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

That is the latest from Florence Road. It's called 7563. Played that one for Lisa. We have got music from FC UKers on the way before the traffic update. But now, though, if you would like to be in with a chance of winning a €250 voucher for City Concord in association with City Concord, we've set up a competition. And on Sunday, Sarah will be playing all of the songs that you have sent in. All you have to do if you want to enter is WhatsApp on 621 52 5000 and tell us what is your father's favourite track and why, and you need to send your name and your email address, and you will go into the draw to win a €250 voucher for City Concord for Father's Day. You can give half to your dad if you want, or maybe just €50 or the whole lot. It's up to you. Now, from their fourth album, The Great Escape, this is Blur with Charmless Man.

That is from 2024. It's Josh Law and Ben Sadler, aka Get Down Services. And the track is called Dog Dribble. Ooh. They're playing tonight in Western Supermare, and then their UK tour starts in November, runs through until mid-January, and then they're heading over to Europe, finishing up in Berlin on the 9th of July. More info can be found on that at getdownservices.com. We've got FC UK has taken us up to the traffic with a track from their latest album, Oh, This Is Lonely.

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1: Are you crazy? That's already your third nap today.
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3: On the N56 between Rue de Strasbourg and Eglise-Sud, there's a few minutes delay, tailback of just over half a kilometre there. And you've got 10 minutes on the N15 between Ettelbruck and Rue Zinnen and Rondpoint Dyche. And on the N7 between Ettelbruck and Erpeldon, which is 5 minutes with a tailback of 1.4 kilometres. Two speed checks this afternoon, one in Colpac-Bas on Rue Alin and Emile Meyer-Struz, and one in Essebeur on Rue de Luxembourg. You can stay up to date with all of the latest traffic by heading to today.rtl.lu/mobility.
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16 days till their new album is out. It's the countdown, Fontaines DC with Marianne. You heard there. And Jefferson Airplane before that with White Rabbit. We've got some misheard lyrics coming up very soon. It is 39 minutes past 1 o'clock. And Olivia Rodrigo wore a dissolvable dress singing this song during the opening show of her Unraveled tour at the weekend. It is, of course, The Cure.

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0: That is Elbow from 2008, their album The Seldom Seen Kid, that is Grounds for Divorce. And Olivia Rodrigo before that with The Cure. It is 48 minutes past one, and it's time for some misheard lyrics.
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2: Hello.
0: Have you been listening to the misheard lyrics?
2: I have.
0: Have you?
2: They're excellent.
0: Oh, good. I'm glad you're enjoying them. They are making me laugh, actually. I discovered one last night that is so brilliant, but it's far too long and very fast. And actually, we don't have the song, so I'm not doing that one today. But I am going to play you a couple that we've had from last week.

2023 EP Poems to Dance To. That is Anthony Schmerich featuring Yemi Bolotiwa, and the track is called Working Classic. And you had Jungle before that with the title track to their new album, that was Sunshine. 621-52-5000 for your requests. And also, if you would like to get yourself in the draw to win a €250 voucher for City Concord in association with City Concord on Father's Day, all you have to do is WhatsApp us and tell us which is your which your father's favourite song and why. Cool, that was difficult, wasn't it? And then give us your name and your email address. That's all you have to do, 621-52-5000 on the WhatsApp. Jim wanted this. This is The Streets, Turn the Page.

That is the XX sampling Hall & Oates. I Can't Go For That from their third studio album that was On Hold. I feel like I need to hear some Hall & Oates now. I'm going to play some Maneater.

0: from 1983. It's Hall & Oates with Man Eater on RTL Today Radio. 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
0: Steph's back in. Hi, Steph.
2: Hello.
0: How are you?
2: I'm good.
0: Good.
2: I'm enjoying my what are they called? Pop-ins.
0: I just said to That is exactly what it's Steph cameo. I love it. Oh, I need to hear that song now. The new one from Django cameos. Have you heard it?
2: No,
0: I'm gonna play. I'm gonna play it after the half two traffic news. But this is a part of the show where we talk about the map track. The MAP stands for Must Have Album Pick. And so what we will be doing every Friday is choosing a new album. And from that album, we will play five tracks, one on the Friday and then following Monday, Tuesday, Wednesday, Thursday. And at the end of the year, what we'll do is we'll compile all of the maps that we have dealt out, and they will be your must-have album picks. You can send them in to 621-52-5000, an album that you really love that has at least five amazing tracks on it. That is the brief for that. That's all we have to do. The album that we chose on Friday, I'm just going to play you a little jingle, actually, Steph, because I've made some jingles for this. Have you heard the terrible jingles that I've made?
2: Really looking forward to it.
0: I'm not going to play you the most terrible. Oh, should I play you the most terrible? Oh, it might be quite funny, actually. Was it a Hall & Oates? It was a Hall & Oates, in keeping with what we've just heard, actually. This is the terrible jingle, Steph. Map. Map. So terrible, is it? I should never ever play it again now. Now everybody's heard it, we don't need to hear it again.
2: Play it every single time. It's become a cult classic.
0: This was the second one that I made.
3: Jump for my map.
0: Jump in. Oh, maybe that wasn't the second one. No, that's the most recent one. The one I'm going with at the moment is this one, though.
2: Okay.
0: Get up, up off the sofa. Get up and scream my map. Get up, up off the sofa. Get up and scream my map. That's okay, isn't it?
2: Yeah,
0: that's all right. Okay, that's Genesis of We See Human again in the background. So, the album that we have chosen for this week's MAP must-have album pick is Roosevelt's eponymous debut album, which was released in 2016 by German electronic artist, real name Marius Lauber. On Friday, we heard C. Yesterday, we heard Night Moves with the mini drop. And today, we are going to hear Moving On. Do you know this album? Or do you know Roosevelt at all? That's
2: no,
0: great.
2: No.
0: When I'm thinking about what maps I'm going to choose, what must-have album picks, I'm kind of veering towards maybe ones that people don't know so much about, because otherwise it's a bit too obvious. People already have those must-have albums. They've already got them in their collection. So, without further ado, this is Roosevelt with Moving On.

0: That is Roosevelt from his debut album. The track is called Moving On.
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0: On the CR215 between Muhlenbeck and Limpetsburg, there is a delay of 5 minutes, average speed of 20 kilometres per hour there. You've got 4 minutes on the N50 between Place de Brussels and Avenue de la Gare. There's 3 minutes on the N3 between Bonnevoie and Avenue de la Gare, and a couple of minutes on the A3 between Bersham and Livange. On the N7 between Beggan and Bereldange, you've got 5 minutes with a tailback of 1.5 kilometres. Two speed checks to be aware of this afternoon, one in Colpack Base on Rue Aline Emile Myris Struz, and one in Essebois on Rue de Luxembourg. You can stay up to date with all of the latest traffic by heading to today.rtl.lu/mobility.
2: The Afternoon Session with Lucy Genazzini. RTL.

That is the second single to be taken from his new album, Rent Money. It's Pokey Lafarge with The Thing. And Metronomy before that with The Bay from 2011. We have got 20 minutes left on the afternoon session today. 6152 5000 on WhatsApp to get your last minute requests in. And if you would like to win a €250 voucher for City Concord, then all you have to do is WhatsApp me with your dad's favourite song and why, and just put your name and your email address. Playing this next one for Susan, it is Salt with Signs.

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Josh Farrow is 39 years old today. It's his birthday. He is the co-founder and former lead guitarist of Paramore. That was Them with This Is Why from 2022. Here with Lucy on the afternoon session.

0: sure know how to throw a party.
1: Well, it's all over.

0: XX with one of the new tracks that they've released. I think they've released about five now since May, and the album is out on the 16th of October, same day as Fontaine's DC. It's going to be a very happy day for Lucy. Thanks for listening, guys. I'll be back with you tomorrow between 1 and 3pm, and I am going to play Steph, your Hiss or Mit track. You're going to go hiss if you don't like it, and you're going to give me a mit if you do. Can I hear your hiss? Very good. I love it. Now, it is September the 29th today. And on September the 29th in 1979, these guys had their first number one with this track. Yay!
1: Like, what are we doing with our hair these days?
0: Well, it's a mitt, actually. Hiss or mitt. It's behind you. Get the mitt. This is The Police from 1979 with Message in a Bottle.

0: It is 3 p.m.
1: Good afternoon, I'm Stephanie Strickland with the latest news, sport and weather. The Finnish President Alexander Stubb has begun an official two-day visit to Luxembourg today. He and his wife were welcomed with military honours in front of the Grand Ducal Palace this morning and a 21-gun salute. Building land prices in Luxembourg have fallen by nearly 15% over the past 2 years, returning to 2020 levels. The Housing Observatory says the decline has followed rising interest rates and a slowdown in the property market. Prices fell across the country, while construction costs continue to rise. Luxembourg's tourism boom is continuing in 2026. Arrivals are up 3% and overnight stays up 6% in the first 7 months of the year. The Netherlands remains Luxembourg's biggest tourism market, while visitor numbers from the US, UK, Spain and Denmark are also growing. In international news, heat and drought have caused up to 17 billion euros in damage to European Union agriculture this year. EU Agriculture Commissioner Christoph Hansen is calling for greater investment in water storage and compulsory insurance for farmers, where currently only 12% of agricultural production is insured against such damage. Estonia has accused Russia of ordering an arson attack on defence company supplying unmanned military vehicles to Ukraine. Three suspects have been detained. Estonia says the attack is part of a wider Russian sabotage campaign in Europe, an accusation Moscow denies. NATO and EU officials have rallied in support of Estonia. French high school students have clashed with police as protesters over school conditions spread across the country. Students are demanding more teachers, smaller classes and better facilities. The government says 180 schools were affected on Monday, with 164 arrests. The protests come as unions prepare nationwide demonstrations over the government's budget. Spain's government has approved a package of measures aimed at easing the country's housing crisis, including a proposed ban on evictions until 2030 and automatic renewal of tenant contracts. The move follows nationwide protests over rising housing costs, including a protest camp of more than 100 tents in Madrid's Puerta del Sol. And in the US, OpenAI has cancelled the release of its newest AI model due to safety concerns. This comes in light of multiple security incidents where AI agents have operated outside of their remit despite safety controls. President Donald Trump and House Speaker Mike Johnson meet with AI executives today as pressure builds from Congress for stronger industry oversight. And in sport, two-time Formula One champion Fernando Alonso will remain with Aston Martin for the 2027 season. The 45-year-old Spaniard had been considering retirement, but has decided to continue racing for at least another year. And the Nations League continues as Italy bounced back with a 4-1 win over Turkey to revive their campaign. France remains top of Group A1 after Michael Elise's late goal secured a 1-0 win over Belgium. And Luxembourg face Iceland this evening after beating Bulgaria 2-1 on Saturday. The match will be broadcast live on RTL Today at 8:45 p.m. For more on these stories and the latest news, head to rtltoday.lu.
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1: It's a warm and sunny day today and around 24 degrees right now. Temperatures will rise to around 26 a little bit later this afternoon with a light breeze.
2: RTL Today traffic info.
0: Just a few minutes past 3 p.m. looking at an 8-minute delay on the CR168 between Ashport-Graz and Schifflange. It's 7 minutes on the N15 between the Rue Zinnen and the Deich roundabout in Ettelbruck. Meanwhile, 5 or so minutes on the N3 between Bonnevoie and the Avenue de la Gare in the city centre. Then further down the N3 between the Place de Metz and the Place de la Gare in the capital city, a 5-minute stop-and-go situation as well. There's 2 speed checks to be aware of this afternoon, one in Kolbach-Bar on the Rue Alin and Emil Meirisch Strauss, the other one in Isebourg on the Rue de Luxembourg. Now for everything else and to stay up to date, make sure to also check out today.rtl.lu/mobility.
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0: Drive with Tom Einarsson now with you until 7 p.m. tonight. Stereophonics up next with C'est la vie.

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Drive with Tom Enos on. We have lots to get through today. I feel like a stressed out secondary school teacher who's walked into class and he's all like sweaty and disheveled, and he throws his suitcase and he says, "We have so much material to get through, so please just listen." Now, we have some tickets to give away later on in the show, and it's not a ticket to a concert either. Stay tuned for that. Also, a fresh episode of The Algorithm later tonight at 6 p.m. That'll be really fun, I think. More on that in a bit. For now, Tame Impala. This is the Boys Noize disco version of the Jenny remix of Tame Impala's Dracula. It's so many things at the same time, and it's great.

That is the Logical Song by Supertramp on RTL Today Radio. By the way, do you know that our little football game going on tonight here in Luxembourg at the Stade de Luxembourg? It is Iceland-Luxembourg tonight. Well, I suppose the Icelandic team is here already. Maybe they're tuned in which case, good luck, boys. I'm giving away 2 tickets to that game tonight. If you would like to go see the Red Lions lose against the Icelandic national team, then this is your chance. If you don't have tickets yet, get in touch. 621-525-5000 on WhatsApp. Well, and just let me know that you would like them. I'll put you in a draw, and then towards the end of the show, I will simply pull a name from a hat. I'm not going to ask you a difficult question like pronouncing an Icelandic last name or anything. Because that would be unfair. 61 52 5000 tickets to the game tonight.

C-Matt with Euro Country on RTL Today Radio. You might have seen C-Matt live earlier this summer here in Luxembourg, no less. I believe C-Matt opened up for Robbie Williams when he came to play in the biggest car park in Luxembourg, or thereabouts, really, in front of the Lux Expo Exposition Centre. Now, coming up, Mystery Jets, just before the news at 3:30 already, we've got a fresh episode of The Algorithm where I basically ask you, do you like X? Do you like a certain band, for example? Do you like Dolly Parton? Well, I'm going to show you three more bands, three more artists that you like as well. Dolly Parton isn't the theme of tonight's episode. Rather, it's a band that will be playing in Luxembourg very, very soon. I'm not going to spoil it yet. But the big idea being, I'm going to show you more of the good stuff. Mystery Jets with Long Lonely Road, just before JB rejoins us.

0: Here are your latest RTL Today headlines at 3:30. Land prices for residential buildings in the Duchy fell sharply between 2022 and 2024, stabilising again in 2025, but remain among the highest ever recorded in the country. Prisoners' rights associations warns that the Uhestedstaf facility remains chronically overcrowded and that 6 years after a promised reform, a dedicated social psychiatric forensic unit has still not been established. The unemployment rate has reached 6.5%, the highest level in 5 years, while temporary job offers have increased by 9% so far this year, raising questions about a possible recovery in the labour market. Marine Le Pen has vowed to hit back at allegations of anti-Semitism targeting her number two, Jordan Bardella, which have punctured her buoyant campaign at a time she is riding high in the polls. And Bangkok residents are cleaning up after days of flooding that had left at least four people dead, while the national carrier warned of continued delays in and out of the Thai capital. For more on these stories, news, updates and much more, head on over to rtltoday.lu. Weather now, and it has been a rather hazy one again today with a fair bit of cloud but also some nice spells of sunshine. At the moment we have a nice high temperature of 25 degrees.
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2: Time now for the traffic update, and it's a 10-minute delay on the A3 heading down south to Dillange with 6.5 kilometres of tailback. It's 5 minutes on the CR168 between Eschborgrat and Schifflange, and another 10-minute situation on the N15. That's between the Ruitzinnen and the Deich roundabout in Ettelbruck. There's otherwise two speed checks to be aware of this afternoon. Those are in Kolpach-Bar on the Rue Alin and Emil Meirisch Strasse, and in Esebourg on the Rue de Luxembourg. Now for everything else and to stay up to date, make sure to also check out today.rtl.lu/mobility.
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0: John.
1: Yes.
0: Do you want to learn some Icelandic football chants?
1: Of course.
0: Oh, from Iceland.
1: Cool.
0: That's a good one, isn't it? You're so unimpressed.
1: Is that from Iceland?
0: Go Iceland.
1: Go Iceland. Wow. Good one.
0: I share my culture with you.
1: Yeah.
0: I open up my heart to you.
1: It just needs a bit of work.
0: And you go, cool.
1: Yeah. Because like England supporters have some quite good ones.
0: I think you've got to step it up a little bit. Yeah,
1: right?
0: I think we do, to be honest. I mean, we can't sing funny chants in Icelandic because, you know, less than 0.11% of the world would understand it.
1: True.
0: In all fairness.
1: But you'd understand it. That's the main thing.
0: That's the main thing.
1: It makes
0: thing,
1: you laugh.
0: Right? And that's why I speak Icelandic on Luxembourgish radio all the time. Well, either way, I mention it because Iceland and Luxembourg are playing tonight.
1: It's going to be good, though. It's going to be great fun,
0: I think.
1: Nice to go see some live football.
0: Right? It kicks off at 8:45 at the Stade de Luxembourg. And not only do I have a ticket to go, I have two spares to give away, John.
1: Ooh.
0: I'm afraid you can't win them.
1: Damn.
0: Because that would be insider trading. But if you would like to go see the Red Lions play against the Blues, that is the Icelandic national team, do get in touch. 61525000. I'm not going to ask you some complicated trivia question. For example, who was the Icelandic goalkeeper in the 2008 championship? Because I don't know the answer either.
1: I was going to say, don't make it too tricky, because you've got to say if he's right or wrong.
0: That's right. I don't know. You can just say any last name. Just say Gilbert.
1: Gudjonsson.
0: That's right.
1: Yes.
0: You won the tickets, right? No, get in touch. 61525000. Let me know you would love to go to the game. Actually, give me your predicted score. How do you think the game's going to go? And I will put your name in a big hat. And I will.
1: How did you get on? I guess you played the other day. How did you get on?
0: Played. Oh, ha, ha.
1: No, I don't know. I was wondering how you...
0: Oh, sorry. I thought
1: because
0: the joke
1: this is
0: was
1: the
0: being...
1: second game out of four.
0: Okay, sorry, because there's been a rolling joke that I'm part of the Icelandic football team.
1: Oh, I didn't know this.
0: So you've completely tripped me up there.
1: Oh, my God. No, I was just asking because I'm guessing you played... Because I know that Luxembourg beat
0: Iceland,
1: Bulgaria the other day.
0: That's right.
1: So I'm wondering how Iceland fared.
0: We drew against Estonia. But
1: okay,
0: that's all right.
1: That's all right.
0: I think we won against Bulgaria, didn't we, as well?
1: I don't think you've played them yet.
0: No.
1: This is only the second match.
0: Right.
1: There's only been one round.
0: Yeah, because there was an inside joke amongst my friends that the Icelandic football team was me, Bjork, and nine other blokes. Which, you know, always, yeah.
1: Don't laugh
0: too hard.
1: Oh, my word.
0: So get in touch, 61525000. Give me your predicted score for Luxembourg, Iceland tonight. And if you do get in touch, include your name. I will put that name in a big hat and I will draw a name at the end of the show. Otherwise, you can just get in touch at 61525000 if you want to request a tune or something, isn't
1: that
0: right?
1: If you don't really care about football, you can still play.
0: Yeah, you can still get in touch. You know, it's not just for football fans around
1: here.
0: Here's Queen. I want to break free.

0: Queen there on RTL Today Radio. We have our first predictions in for Iceland, Luxembourg playing tonight at the Stade de Luxembourg. Rick from Devon says Luxembourg 0, Iceland 2. You heard it here first, he says. Well, that is actually the correct answer. If anything, an even more correct answer would be a 7-0 for Iceland. Well, I'm afraid you're based in Devon, Rick. I'm not sure you could make it here in time for the match. But bonus points for your optimism, really. Do get in touch if you want to win a pair of tickets to the football match tonight, Iceland-Luxembourg, 61525000 on WhatsApp. Send us your predictions and you might just win a pair.
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0: Loma Faith with Can't Rely on You on RTL Today Radio. It's just a few minutes past a quarter to four. I've had some brand new Pussycat Dolls now.
1: Don't bring your boyfriend to the club.
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2: And here are your latest RTL Today headlines. The Chamber of Deputies is expected to vote on Luxembourg's wide-ranging tax reform in the week of the 27th of October, with adoption likely relying solely on the governing majority. Benoît Elvinger was officially represented as the new Chief Executive Officer of Spurcast today and will succeed François Thomas in the position from the 1st of October. Land prices for residential buildings in the Duchy fell sharply between 2022 and 2024, then stabilised in 2025, remaining among the highest ever recorded in the country. French teenagers have clashed with police as high school protests over overcrowding, teacher shortages and poor conditions spread nationwide. And the United Nations Security Council voted on Tuesday to extend by 6 months the work of the gang suppression force deployed to combat violent criminal syndicates ravaging Haiti. For more on these stories, news, updates and much more, head on over to rtltoday.lu. Weather now, and it has been a rather hazy one again today, with a fair bit of cloud, but also some nice spells of sunshine and a temperature at the moment of 27 degrees.
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1: At 5:31, a fair bit going on Luxembourgish roads. We start on the N11, this time between Lauterborn and Eschenach, a 15-minute jam there. It's 8 minutes more or less on the N4 between the Terre Rouge roundabout in Esse-Orzette, heading towards Esch-Lalange. Then 10 minutes

0: 8 minutes on the A6 between Helfenderbrück and Kapellen. 8 minutes on the N31 between Bettenburg West and Düdelange. And once again in Ettelbrück, if you find yourself on the Rue Zinnen heading towards the Deich roundabout, you'll probably be delayed by 9 to 10 minutes. Lastly, a lorry accident on the A3 now, causing a 45-minute delay heading towards Düdelange with 7 kilometers worth of tailback and 2 speed checks that might still be active this evening. One in Kolbach-Bar on the Rue Alin and Emil Meirisch Stroß, and in Isebourg on the Rue de Luxembourg. That's a little bit easier, that one. For everything else and to stay up to date, today, rtl.lu/mobility.
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classic there from the Temper Trap. Sweet Disposition, that tune is called. We are giving away tickets to the football match between Luxembourg and Iceland later tonight. You know which team I'm rooting for. It's kind of in the name. I have to root for Iceland because if I meet any other Icelanders there and I'm not wearing blue, I might get into trouble. I might genuinely get into trouble. But that being said, I'm still listening out for your predictions. If you get in touch, 61525000, send your predictions for the match tonight between Luxembourg and Iceland. Include your name. You might be in the running to win two tickets to that football match. 61525000. We've had a couple of very reasonable ones in. I think mostly draws. I have a 2-2. I have a 1-1. I have 2-0, actually, for Iceland. And I would agree with that, even though maybe it is a bit optimistic. I don't know. Anyway, his brand new stuff from Jordan Riquet now.

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6:15, it's Drive with Tom Amos on More Predictions on the line now. I have a 0-0 here coming in. Well, I think that's another very reasonable prediction. Marina says 2-1. 2-1 for who, though? Luxembourg or Iceland? I like to think Iceland because, you know, I think Iceland's going to take it. Well, actually, my family would be really disappointed if I didn't say that. Anyway, get in touch and you could win some tickets yourself. 621 525 000.

0: Prediction update on RTL Today Radio. Marina says 2-1 for Luxembourg. Fair enough. Ofram Island is all I'll say to that. If you want to win tickets to tonight's match between Luxembourg and Iceland, 61525000. Send your predictions in as well as your name. I will pull a name from a hat and I'll get those tickets sent to you towards the end of the show. By the way, if you've messaged me already, I will be getting in touch with the winners directly again towards the end of the show, just before 7 p.m. Anyway, one of my favorite tunes from the 2010s now.
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You are listening to RTL Today Radio's New Noise with Stephen Stepslow. Tell me, what did you think of that tune by Placebo? 621-52-5000. Up next, we've got three tracks that might lean more on the pop side of things. First up, it's Arlo Parks with Two Sided, the Oscar Farrell remix. We've got Rules with Maverick Sabre, who promised us an interview some time back, but has gone on and ghosted us since then. The track from them is called Stay Now. Plus, we have another one of these matchups, these team-ups, these collabs that seem to do really well for Sophie Tucker. This one features One Republic and is entitled Tsunami. And if you like yourself a little bit of Sophie and or Tucker, check out the interview I did with both of them. That's on RTL Play. So trio of songs, Arlo Parks, Rules and Maverick Sabre, Sophie Tucker and One Republic. Don't you go anywhere.

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I'm Stephen Stepslow, and for this hour, I've tried to bring you some brand new tunes that might stick around in your playlists for a little bit longer than you would have expected. Some of them, they might not, and that's okay. We like music because we like music. We don't all have to like the same thing. It would be good to know which ones you have liked and which ones you haven't, and you can tell us that on 621-52-5000, indeed for any of the shows that we've done, because if we can be reactive, then we want to react in the good way, not in the way when we start kicking stones along the side of the road. But people don't like the songs I chose. That's not the point. This should be somewhere where you can discover something new and decide for yourselves whether you like it or not. This is Untitled, Brackets, Halo, and Easy Rider. Now, this one is a tune.

Squirrel Flower and Cleveland there. And up next, we have a Luxembourg-based artist, Blame Emero, who we think is going to be getting some big things in this year, if not further down the line as well. The track is entitled Bottle Anthem. If you like the sound of this, make sure you check out DB3 Show, because he'll be having Blame Emero on to have a conversation about the future, about the past, and about the current placement and what's happening in the Blame Emero world. This is Bottle Anthem from Luxembourg artist Blame Emero. It's class.

0: do or explore the world with all their senses and in relationship with the caregiver. So if you know that a baby is born with a I don't know how many neurons, and it's like the motto, use it or lose it. So if the kids cannot do certain experiences, their brain will not develop, or these areas in the brain will not develop conveniently or in the right order. So it can be disruptive to cognitive development, language skills, language maybe troubles or like delays in language. There are many, many impacts if the kids are exposed too much on a too young age in this crucial phase, especially the first 3 years, which are very crucial for the brain development, where the bases are set for further on learnings. So it's the language delays, it's also behavioral issues, it's the empathy, it's the communication skills, it's the problem solving skills. So a lot of areas that are very much needed to be able to really cope as an adult with maybe difficult situations or with learning situations will not be given or will not be developed as it could be without screens.
1: Well, that's an awful lot to take on. And of course, over the last, let's say, decade, 15 years, really, that's when all of this has come into our lives at an enormous pace. You said earlier that it came in quietly into family life, but quite suddenly as well. And as adults, we're coping with it, and our children are coping with it as well. Now, Tanya, you deal with parental burnout. So this is the other side of things. So we have all of this coming at us, and some people might be listening to this now already feeling huge guilt, thinking, oh my gosh, I have damaged my child's cognitive, social, emotional development because I've done this to my child. So I'm sure you've got parents coming to you with this trauma as well.
2: But in the parental school, we have like a lot of topics, 87, but in every topic, the topic of scream is coming, like Anouk said already before. But when you look how parenthood is pressured, or like living in the 21st century, all the digitalization, but also all the children, right? Everyone has a look on how you parent your children, and you have always the fear that if you don't do it right, then you have a social worker in front of the door, someone is coming. So it is different than it was ancient time, because in ancient time, what was behind closed door, it stayed behind closed doors. So you have a lot of pressure, and a lot of people want to do it right, but this is right goes to a certain being perfect, and that's what all this parental burnout is about. When you take now the screens, for example, we teach a lot that, or we say, under 3 years, no use, we support that campaign. Then at a certain age, you should really get into contact, be interested, be educated yourself. And then when it's adolescence, then it's really already gone, but you have to stay in contact with your adolescence. But in everything to that, you have a different life. And we know, I think we here, we are not digital native. So to be a good role model, because that's the best thing you can do, the children look what you do and they adapt that, you have to also not use your phone too much. You have to be good in things you do, but you use your phone for everyday life regarding mail, internet, staying in contact. So how to find the balance, not using it too much, and on the other hand, educate your children around that. When they're under three, we agree no screen as long as possible, but afterwards they get in contact in the school, they have now an electronic school booklet. So you have to, in one, protect them, but also get them educated. So it's a really lot of pressure only around this topic.
1: Yeah, it really is very, very complicated. I just want to say one positive of being able to use screens is when you can have a video call with grandparents or other family members who may well, I mean, in Luxembourg.
2: But it's not everything bad. I think we have a lot of parents, we have always this proverb, this African proverb, you need a village to educate a child. But how many families here in Luxembourg, they live without any family here? And also the grandparents who live maybe in another country. So that's really a good effect to keep in touch with them, or to create a little bond. But it's

0: it's not everything bad, but how to find the balance. And then the other thing is what we see now. Now the new parents come, they are already digital native. So they grew up with the smartphone. And there in our program, we have to teach a little bit what to do else with the children, how to play analog game, what are board games again, which they didn't know already.
1: So oh my goodness, this is hilarious.
0: And this is the topics that really work well. We have a topic, Spielen aus Wursen in Luxembourgish, so where we bring a lot of board games, show the parents how to play with their children again, because we cannot restrict and interdict, but what are the alternatives also? So we look a little bit to cover this all up. But when I'm in my topic of parental burnout, I always say it's better for your child to look 10 minutes a video and you as a parent, you calm yourself and you get down before you are breaking down. So it's always the context who plays a big role with that also.
1: Yeah, and of course, on top of everything else, we've got parents who are very frequently both working, coming home exhausted, then having to take care of children and everything else, the family admin of life. You know, it is exhausting. Life can be very exhausting, especially when the children are younger and the pressures come in all directions. So thank you for saying that, Tanya. Just those 10 minutes here and there as a little respite, a little snatch of sanity. It's but not all
0: it's
1: bad.
0: It's not, and then it's the danger to use it as a babysitter, which is really totally out of the go. So it's always
1: a balance.
0: Yeah. And to you, I guess most of the parents want to do it right. I'm always a very optimistic, positive person, and we want to support them in their way. And there is not one way. There are a lot of ways to do it right.
1: So. Mm-hmm. Andreas, I'm going to move to you because I want to talk about legislation now. And we know that in Australia, there has been a ban on social media to a certain age. I mean, how one implements that is another question entirely, because young people, older people are very clever at moving around laws. Make a law and people will, you know, edge themselves around it. But really, does prohibiting young people, does it help?
2: It may be one tool in a box of tools. I personally consider it as a crutch until we get to a new culture around this. I mean, in Australia, the implementation went pretty well regarding at least acceptance among adults. About 77% of adults were pro-ban, and there was cross-party support. So that's a really great acceptance, and that one was highest among parents and teachers. So there's a concern that these are the ones that are most relieved. So they may feel that they are relieved from their duty to actually engage in preparing kids to use that. But then, does it work? Well, numbers are a bit nuanced. There's about 27% of young people who say that they comply with the ban. So more than 70% says they're not, and that number is rising. However, that is the same number that actually said before the ban, I intend to keep on using social media after the ban. So that's not surprising. I mean, what do you expect if you take something away from a teenager? Of course, they want to get that back. And since there is a psychological effect at play here, the endowment effect, which means that if you take something away from someone, it's so much more hurtful psychologically than not getting something that you're supposed to that has the same value. So to me, it's not so very interesting if the first generation complies, but what about the next generation that grows into the ban? And there are some early indications that they comply better, that screen time, average screen time was reduced by about 10%. And even that is not that much interesting, because what we need are second and third order effects that we need to look at. I mean, why do we do this? What we want to improve are things like mental health, participation in other activities, academic performance, and so forth. So what we need is long-term data to see whether this works or not. And that is not, it's not clear at this point. I mean, I'm kind of optimistic, but it's not clear. We don't have the data yet.
1: And I want to just dig in with your role and all of the addictions that you see. What forms a digital addiction? What is actually the point at which one is addicted? Because I think a lot of people would have heavy use, adults and young people, of screens. They might not know they're addicted. What is the definition then of digital addiction?
2: Well, the main components is that it's a pattern of usage, so something that has to appear for a certain time period, and not just like occasionally, like if you have a teenage boy who gets a new game and is like really, really engaged in it and plays, does nothing else and play that game for the next couple of weeks, then that doesn't need to be an addiction. It's a pattern that continues over a certain amount of time. And the usage then starts to become a priority over other areas of life that are important. It needs to have negative consequences. So, for example, school grades are dropping, increasing conflicts in the family, or like negative health impacts and so forth. And you continue to do that, to perform that behavior or whatever you're doing, shopping, gaming, and so forth, despite these negative consequences. Mm-hmm. So there's a loss of control also involved, which is really important, like meaning, for example, with gaming, that you intend to like do your homework as a young person coming home, and then you like drop your bag and, oh, well, I can play like one round, and then it gets to like 4 hours or so. So the length of time, the timing, the opportunities when you play, you cannot control when you play, you can't control the duration that you play, and so forth.
1: So loss of self-control.
2: Less of control over the behavior is an addiction. So it's not like you just do something excessively, but there need to be other factors involved as well. Mm-hmm.
1: Nora, now let's just start with your PhD, which is in Kantian Transcendental Idealism. Not all of us have studied philosophy. What is that?
3: Well, here we need to be clear that I just can talk about it in a very tiny nutshell. So Kant, in his method of transcendental idealism, wanted to analyze how we perceive about the world, how we think, and how we form our judgments. So it is all in all the result that all what we think, perceive, and how we judge is depending on our subjective conditions. So is there any objectivity outside? We can't know, but we can know and analyze how we encounter and are affected by these outside world. So what is my condition in order to understand how do I judge and perceive?
1: Thank you. That's a brilliant nutshell PhD in about 30 seconds. You've obviously been asked that question before. Well, I'm sure when you did your PhD, you may not have known at the time that philosophy would become the topic of the day when it comes to AI, and suddenly you find yourself in hot demand when it comes to digital ethics.
3: Well, actually, the discussion about robotics or mankind and machine interaction is not new. It has been discussed already since a very long time. So, of course, I was into the topic, but still, as the topic gets more and more popular, of course, there were rising questions, and it's also fun to discuss some spectacular scenarios. But the role of philosophy nowadays is really to take a step back and say, wait, there are other scenarios actually happening now that we need to stress, that we need to talk about, and not just an Terminator like AI overtaking humanity.
1: So. And can you tell us what is data capitalism?
3: Okay, again, a nutshell.
1: thank you. You're clearly very good at your... So
3: I like nuts. So capitalism, as we all know, is built on the accumulation of financial goods, resources, and also power via production and market. And this in a process that is needing never-ending growth in order to maintain itself stable, which is in itself already absurd enough. In data capitalism now, the new resources, are not primarily money, oil, or land, but data. And in fact, it's super easy. Who has data has AI. Who has more data has more efficient AI. And this is how the companies and the corporates are working. This is their primary aim, to accumulate data and to work to process that. So when you talk nowadays about data capitalism, digital capitalism, you need to talk also about power and the abuse of it.
1: Well, that is a huge topic, and that's almost a secondary topic to today's, but it's secondary but entirely linked, because of course it comes back to the child, it comes back to that addiction early on, which is therefore going to provide a lifetime of data to all of these companies. Now, Andreas, back to you. You spoke in a prep chat with me about the Skinner box experiment with rats. And so how can you explain that to our audience and link it with what's happening every time we open an app?
2: Mm-hmm. Well, for those who don't know that, Skinner was a behaviorist. He was only interested in observable behavior, and he observed rats. And he had two groups of rats. One he put in a box, and every time they pressed on a lever, they would get some food that you would consider a form of reward. And then there was a second box in which rats did not get that reward every time they pressed the lever, but in an unpredictable manner. So every second, then every fifth, every seventh, every third time, and so forth. That is basically what happens in social media and other forms of electronic devices used for gaming and so forth. We have some variable reward systems. So what Skinner found is that the rats that had the regular reward did not push that button very often, probably only if they were hungry, but the other ones who had the variable reward started to push the button compulsively. So there something comes into play that Skinner did not look at, and they did not know much about at that time, that's dopamine. And many think of that as a reward signaling substance, but it's not true. It's a substance that indicates expectation of reward. So you press because there might be something, and that's the exact same thing that you have with apps. There's the next feed, there's the next video, or that might be something cool. So I'm going to watch further, so I'm going to click further. And because not everything is really that much rewarding, and that's another thing. Researchers discovered that it's not only the timing, but also the variation of the value of the reward. So because not everything is so rewarding and you don't get it every time, it's basically these wonder bags where you shake them and you open them, oh, there's something new in there, and you never know what's coming, but there could be something cool in that next feed. There could be something, an item that I desperately need in the next level of the game or so, in the next round. So that's actually what's happening when we use social media. We have variable reward systems that are actually great at building a very consistent behavior pattern.
1: So effectively, it's the unpredictability that is the reward in itself, and the dopamine is being produced in the would scenario. It might be. So it's in that limbo land where the dopamine is produced.
2: Yeah, we're biologically primed to explore opportunities. So if there's maybe a reward to be found, then dopamine, dopamine is also linked to the motor system. So you see it with Parkinson's. So it's actually meant to make us move towards something rewarding. So that's actually happening there.
1: Which is completely fascinating. And then, again, just sticking with you, Andreas, for a while, you've said that AI is being used now, of course, extensively in every capacity. It's being used in every domain. But AI is being used to make gambling, gaming, shopping, even pornography more addictive. So what do you see when you have the patients coming to you?
2: Well, I used to mainly treat gamblers, so I'm speaking a bit on behalf of my colleagues here. Well, what we see in games or gambling opportunities is that AI is kind of putting the mechanisms that already exist in turbo mode. especially personalization gets better and better. So, for example, it has been possible for a long time that if you play a computer game and the computer knows, the algorithm knows by the cookies that you have that you are a fan of this and that football team and they have a yellow shirt on, then you get offered like yellow like stuff for your avatar to buy. So, and this is becoming better and better in predicting what do you like, and it's not only limited to things that are like factual, but also to behavior. So it's not only where did you click, but how long did you hover over with your mouse over something? How long did it take you to react, and so forth? And that's being used to more and more generate also digital phenotypes of psychological needs, we're just at the beginning of this, but it might lead to games. That's what like researchers say, that games will probably level doesn't look for everyone the same way.
1: Personalization.
2: Yeah, it's personalized. So it looks differently. It feels differently. If you are more after social participation and playing with others, you'll be offered something differently than if you look for improving your skills having success experiences and so forth. So And the thing that I find most troubling is that algorithms with AI are increasingly good at targeting you at your weakest moment. So they notice when you try to stop, like a gambler, for example, if they notice that he is like very likely to stop after a losing streak, so he gets offered a personal like a bonus at exactly that time.
1: Awake.
2: Yeah, or the gamer is offered to after he gets frustrated after not finishing a level for a certain time, he gets offered the possibility to pay to get it to the next level and so forth. So they are
1: constantly trying to keep your attention
2: at their weakest points, and they're exploiting basically every kind of information that they get. And that is something that is that personalization, this kind of predictive timing, personalizing the content is something that AI is helping to do much better than before. And another example that it's not actually the targeting, but something that might come in the future is online porn. There's already a lot of AI generated porn, and what might happen is that that porn is increasingly being generated by AI, and that it is custom made to fit the preferences of a person. So depending on what you watch, the physical features of the figures, I don't know how to call AI generated persons, of the figures are being modeled after your preferences, the pacing of everything, the level of like aggression, the sound of their voices and so forth. Everything is suited to your personal preferences, so everything else becomes really, really boring in real life, and all its frictions become really boring. So that is something that I have really great concerns about, because pornography use and addictive use is rising significantly these last years.
1: I'm just taking a pause to kind of think about that, because the ramifications in our society, we don't even know what they are yet, but I think we're just beginning to see glimpses of them. Nora, I want to bring you in because, you know, it feels like the Cambridge Analytica scandal feels an awfully long time ago. It wasn't that long ago, but we used at the time the word scandal. And now we see our data being scraped in so many ways. It doesn't seem like a scandal anymore.
3: Well, actually, it links directly to what Andreas just told, because we need to be aware that predictive models are only possible because of the data every one of us, every single one of us is sharing every day. And I don't mean what you share voluntarily while typing something or clicking, but it's always about the behavior that is collected due to your engagement. This is the first data that's collected, but then how do you get the data of the person that's a bit more sensible that will directly affect it in a more efficient way to keep it engaged? Well, this is something that is calculated by predictive models. So in fact, it's a scaling of psychological profiles that are present of most of Facebook, of social media users. And then in fact, it can predict if you are more in that psychological category or that one. And then when you are there, it's more likely that you click on that or that. So in fact, the data that is collected by active introduction and by your behavior is used to calculate what probably you will do next. And it's not about you or you or you, but about the social group. Like a 38-year-old white woman is likely to be like that and like that because of the data of her that is already present, even though I did not even want to introduce other data of me. So, and this makes it possible to, for a whole group of people, calculate what content is most likely to keep them engaged. And Cambridge Analytica scandal was after the Trump election 2016 quite present. And now it's already like a bit of a classic, we would say. But there, it's exactly what happened. Cambridge Analytica Corporate, which is bankrupt, meanwhile, used data of 10 million Facebook users that were not aware that the data were used to build these and train these predictive models in order to see which person, when it behaves like that online, is likely maybe more neurotic or more anxious or more outgoing. So in fact, the voting campaign content could be modeled in exactly that way that would fit perfectly the emotions or the interests or whatever of that kind of person. So the data of, 10 million people was used to create models that are implemented on a whole voting population, which is an absurd amount of people. And here you have psychological targeting at its best. And I must say it somehow worked. So that's very tragic. And that's not something out of 2016. It will never happen again. It's happening daily and daily. And it's happening in every social media platform currently going on.
1: So effectively, this constant personalization of the collection of our data, and we're putting in data points all the time, we're online, is being collected, it's being manipulated, and it's quietly reshaping what we think we think.
3: And this is where the idealism comes in. What we learned maybe from Kant or out of another source, that our contexts shape what we think. And when the contexts are already being manipulated or even propagandistically misused, it's impossible to discern anymore what is real and what's objective and what is just maybe a narrative or formed by an ideology. And this is where it's super, super important to be aware of what is going on and to be critical about everything, meanwhile, what we encounter online online or through media.
1: So while all of this is going on around our heads, all of this misuse of us and our information and what we think we know, the context in which we think we live, we then become parents, Tanya. And then these parents, they've been surveyed. You've done a survey in Luxembourg, and I think there were a few surprising outcomes for you.
0: Yeah, I did the survey when I did my master in adult education, but targeting parents from 8 to 12 years children, just to find out what they would need to be must to be more powerful in the education to support them more, because I really went to that they were not the digital natives. And something surprised me that but they were the people who responded was most of the time educated people. So I saw that on their profession. And in general, they esteemed themselves to be well educated and to know a lot about social use or median use. And but then afterwards, when the questions went on, they were most of the time very, very scared from their children what would happen when they go online. Mm. So but when I asked them if they know most of the time said Zef, Be Secure, Knapper, they know, and parental school also. But if I asked them if they would go to train themselves, then most of the time they said no, there would be no need. But on the other hand, when it comes to being scared, everything touching the children or getting hurt, there was the most coming back. And what they would wish for, so all our institutions here in Luxembourg, they work whether with the parents or whether with the children. But one thing we didn't have yet, but I think Be Secure is developing something, that is a group where children and parents can be together, being together informed about the danger. So not that the parent is coming home, I heard about that, and that, and the teenager is, oh yeah, of course, I know. But where a third person would inform them and they together about all the dangers and how they could use it in a different way, because it's not going away anymore. That is utopic. So we have to find a way how to deal with it in a proper way. And that is, you need to educate yourself. Everything which Nora is saying, and just to be here in the show, I learned again some more stuff, so I cannot understand people who say, I know enough about that. But what is the most problem? That is, again, coming back to the stress of the parenthood, most of the people don't have also time to get informed. When you look our daily lives collecting the children, I never reproach a parent who is not coming to an topic activity or to webinar, because I know out of my experience myself how a small thing could change what you wanted to do. Webinars work a little bit fine, and also in every webinar the people get talk, and then you see that there is really a big need. But
1: and may I just say, webinar is a positive use of being online. Hopefully.
0: Most of the time.
1: Yeah, most of the time. But then again, you've emphasized it a couple of times, that you have educated people coming to try to get informed. They're the ones that are mostly coming to you for more information. But on that point, you also spoke to me before about a woman who was using a sleep app for their baby.
0: Yeah, that is so in the parental school in general, just I want to create a little nutshell. Often we say, yeah, but the persons who come to you are the person who don't need you. Mm. And we don't see that every person who is in our topics or in topics from TAF or FB comes because out of a need. And we see the people who are there because we are prevention. To get the other people in a boat, we go to the playgrounds, we go to the Maison Relais, to the schools, to the refugees shelters, to the prison, in special groups where we come with topics to get them also in a boat, everything that they don't need to come along. On the other hand, with that person, which I told you when we were preparing, that is, on the other hand, we need also to go to very educated people, because there it is, they want to do the best, they want to do perfect, they want to, they are this over information, they go on Google, on ChatGPT, they want, in that situation, what is the tool that I need to use, how do I educate the child? And then you have the contradiction, this one is saying that, this one is saying that, so you create a certain insecurity with the parents, and that you feel, parents who are insecure. And then they use an app, and this was an app about food. So we were in a house where we were together, and I was there to talk about the sleep, why children don't sleep well. And in fact, I saw that person, they had a big breakfast and the child wanted to have some bread, some, and the mom, no, you had already enough. I see that you have, you did already two slices, it's enough now. And I said, what is that for nap? Yeah, she gives in every vitamin, protein from the child, what she eats during the day. And the child was really, really skinny. And then we entered the topic, but what does the child eat during the day? And by the end of the talk, I said, but your child has not enough food. That's why she cannot go through the night, because I said, you cannot train everything with an app. Every day is different. One day she moves a lot. One day she moves better. One day you have more activity. So you have to watch your child to see your child. And that's a little bit disappearing.
1: Well, it comes back to exactly what we started the conversation with, is losing the human connection, which is precisely, Anouk, what you're trying to get back. So really, we've come full circle back to where you began, which is that if we now have the first generation of parents, where again, you said they may have grown up not ever playing a board game, and they haven't got that human connection, how can they possibly parent without using the app? Because you don't trust yourself, which comes back to what Nora was saying. We are not quite trusting our own environment around us. We don't know what we know and what we don't know. And so back to initially what you want. You've heard all of this, Anouk, and I think it just bolsters what you're trying to aim at.
3: Yes, exactly. It's very scary what I've been hearing, and it's a reality we have to cope with, and it's really enforcing my aim to really encourage people to just pay attention and not to give the devices too early on. I mean, something that's done, and Tanya said it, often used as a babysitter. I just want to say that giving your kid a screen from time to time is not the end of the world. We're okay with that. But it's like, especially also giving the device in stressy situations. Like I think all of us have already encountered situations where you go to a restaurant and there's like an infant, you know, in a high chair in front of a screen, and the parents try to make them eat or just keep them quiet because they want to have a conversation, which is very understandable. But giving the kids a device in situations where they have to be concentrated on something else, on a different activity, or where they may be in stressful situations where they need to learn how to cope with their emotions and regulate themselves. Like also the self-control comes from there. We have to at some point be frustrated, to learn to live with frustration, deal with frustrations. And I think we also have to encourage parents, caregivers, everybody of us to maybe just do the necessary things we have to do on the screens, on the devices, and put it away and be connected more. Like this human connection is something that I'm really think that we lost somehow, and we all live in some kind of bubble, you know, we are soaked into these devices, and giving it also to our kids, like also this reward system that's activated the whole time is also doing something with the brains again of the kids. So already putting everything set for a further on addiction, because these kids, they will need more extreme or more intense experiences to not be bored. Mm-hmm. And that's something also we would encourage in general, is to, I know that parents might understand this not correctly, but I say frustrate your kids, you know, don't give your kids everything they need, and don't give the screens every time they ask for it, because they have to learn how to regulate themselves differently, how to give their brain a break. You know, we live in a society where we're constantly, constantly entertained, and where boredom has not its space. And we think it's important to give it back. And also, another thing that is very important for us in prevention work is to also trust your kids, give them more
4: you know, opportunities to be self-efficacy, you know, or prove self-efficacy, be more self-efficient, so that they can build up trust in themselves. So like this...
1: Well, just on that point, then I'm thinking of teenagers here, because the teenage years are when one is pulling away from the parents at quite a young age. From graphs I've seen, it's like 10 to 12. There's a huge drop off in parental influence on a child. And for girls, it comes earlier. And so then one teenager is turning towards their community, their peer community, which is ever present online. They can tap into many communities around the world online. And so if one then gives their teenagers that point at which they're pulling away from parents or caregivers, self-efficacy, where is the balance there?
4: Well, self-efficacy is, for me, starts much, much earlier. You know, it's not something that starts only at the teenage age. It's something that starts already earlier, where kids can grow up being, you know, having this trust in themselves that they can do and absolve some issues or problems. So I think, I don't know if I got your question correctly, conveniently, but it's something that... there is already like a gap between the kids and the parents, you know. They already drive back from the authority of parents much earlier than maybe at the age of 12 or 10, because they are soaked into this, especially when they spend a lot of time on social media and online, where parents have no whatsoever control of what they're doing. Often they're alone in their rooms, they are spending time on the screens, lacking supervision. I mean, there was the latest Be Secure Radar survey amongst parents, where barely more than 50% of parents don't set any rules or don't supervise what their kids are doing. So they already retrieve from this authority much earlier on, and spending too much time on screens and having this independence on the screens will be much harder for them to find the right way to cope with their, would say, independence, like in a healthy way, mm-hmm. when they grow up.
1: It's all very frightening, actually. I mean, I'm listening to all of this and also as a parent. And I think to your point, Tanya, as well, there are so many parents that feel completely powerless, because even if they try to take away the screens again from children as they get older and stronger, it's a battle.
0: When I heard now for Anouk talking about concerning the autonomy, but I'm personally living through, my daughter is 11, my son is nearly 14. I'm fully into it. I'm also a single parent. So dealing with all of it is a challenge. But me, myself, I followed also the classes from the parental school, because it's also all this information about puberty, what's also going on in the head of the adolescent, makes you much more understand also how to deal with screens. When you accept a little bit that now this brain is going and reconstruct from top down, and everything what they could do with 8 is now a little bit lost to be in a better way, you have a different attitude towards. So in, for me, a lot of humor and a lot of interest. Don't leave them all alone. Go and check on, to try to talk to them, even if it doesn't interest you. But enter the, go, what are you doing? Show me what is so interesting. Don't laugh about it. Ah, your thing, because that's also coming out in my survey. Parents, they consider that the things the children do with the media use is not so important as that what we do. So they make it a little bit smaller, and only to get already this interest. And often young people, they are much more better with all the tools than we are. So to get a little bit into that and learn from them, and then get the discussion always, and that's the base where Anouk says this attachment, this bonding, you have to create the relationship. And when, just to make it a little bit more positive, but to have a good relationship with your child, also when it's getting a little bit apart, it will come back, but always look to come into conversation, always being interested, always ask, and then and try to put off-screen time together. Mm-hmm. For me, it's always important that there is also time where there are no screens. Like here, we have no screens.
1: We have a few screens around us, but we're talking to each other. Well, that's the whole point of this conversation. So, Nora, I think you wanted to come in.
3: Yes, I think one crucial thing that should never be forgotten is that we all humans, most of the humans, strive for community. For being with others, for being seen, for being heard, for being self-efficient. And this is only working in synergy with others. And social media play that role perfectly. They simulate that there is community, that there are friends, that there is people liking you. You can tag another friend of you in the photo. So it's all about the glorification of community, but in a very, very abstract and very far away way, method from real community, from real human intersubjective connection. And that's what we need. We long for that, I think. And that's the most pervert thing, that Facebook, Instagram,

0: Sunshine. RTL, the heartbeat of Luxembourg.
1: RTL Today Radio.
2: Collided.